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Here's Far Away From Home. It's the latest from Rhonda Vincent.

0: Farmer's Blues from the Grascals. Marty Stewart's on there with them. And that song written by Marty Stewart and his wife, Connie Smith. Hope you enjoyed the Grascals this week on Knee Deep in Bluegrass. And I hope you'll stay tuned. Deli and Vincent coming up next.
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I'll Keep Going is the latest for Daly and Vincent. I'm Cindy Bauckham. I'll be hosting the stage for Daly and Vincent Music Fest at the Georgia Mountain Fairgrounds in Hiawassee, Georgia, September 17th, 18th, and 19th. Ashby Frank coming up now, being joined by Ronnie Bowman and John Cowan. Where I'm Bound.

0: That's Bugle Call Rag from Riss Carson. Riss is the banjo player with Ricky Skaggs and Kentucky Thunder. Well, on the way, I have the Lonesome River Band. We're also going to hear from the Tony Rice Unit, High Fidelity, and Allison Krauss in Union Station. I'm Cindy Baucom, and I sure appreciate you listening to Knee Deep in Bluegrass.
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It's here! From the heart of the Blue Ridge Mountains, where the music runs deep and the stories run even deeper, comes a powerful new novel, Song of the Holler, from acclaimed author K.D. McIntyre, set in the hills of the fictional town of Red Clay in eastern Kentucky. Song of the Holler follows Caleb Marlowe, an aspiring bluegrass artist chasing his big break. But little does he know he's about to get more than he bargained for. Through a series of unexpected circumstances and chilling supernatural events, Caleb uncovers a hidden truth, one meant to stay buried. A truth tied to town local turned bluegrass legend Silas Boone. And the deeper Caleb digs, the more dangerous the truth becomes. Because in the holler, some stories were never meant to be told. And knowing the truth could cost him everything. Inspired by the soul of bluegrass and the legends that live on through song, Song of the Holler is available now at kdmcintyre.com or through Amazon. Get your copy today and discover the story everyone will be talking about. Song of the Holler out now.

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1: Storms are the big weather story across the plains and the upper Midwest. Strong to severe thunderstorms are expected from Nebraska into Montana and Wisconsin with damaging winds and some locally heavy rain. Some areas could also see flooding from repeated downpours. The Northeast will also see showers and thunderstorms with highs mainly in the 70s and the 80s. It's hot and humid with scattered thunderstorms across the South and along the Gulf Coast. Texas remains especially hot with highs near 103 degrees in parts of the South and Central Plains. The Southwest remains hot with temperatures into triple digits with a chance of locally heavy rain. Isolated monsoonal thunderstorms are expected over higher terrain. Sunny throughout California and mild along the coast as beach temperatures are mainly in the 70s. Inland valleys will see highs into the 90s with temperatures approaching 100 degrees in the hottest valleys and deserts. And mostly dry weather continues in the Northwest with fire weather a concern in parts of the northern Rockies and plains. That's your national forecast. I'm Tammy Trujillo.

Sometimes they enjoy leaning into their old-time side. That's a good example of that. I love it. The Lonesome River Band, Pretty Little Widder. I'm Cindy Bauckham. Thank you for being along for Knee Deep in Bluegrass. With a song written by Paul Williams, we're going to get this version from the Tony Rice Unit. Here's Hold What You Got.

0: That's from the Rounder release, Manzanita, going back many years from the Tony Rice Unit, Hold What You Got. Cindy Bauckham with you on Knee Deep in Bluegrass. And I am coming back with a new song from High Fidelity, Alison Krauss and Union Station on the way, and a little bit later on, Riley Bourne and Junior Sisk right here on Knee Deep in Bluegrass. 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

On Rebel Records, that's High Fidelity, Red Ball Rocket Train, Jeremy Stevens and his wife Karina singing that one, and it always puts me in mind of the Nashville Bluegrass Band with Alan O'Brien and Pat Enright vocals together. But hope you enjoyed High Fidelity, Red Ball Rocket Train here on Knee Deep in Bluegrass. Well, from the Arcadia album, here's one from Allison Krauss and Union Station. Their Arcadia tour for 2026 is winding down. Just a few more shows to go. Here's Richmond on the James.

0: Richmond on the James from Allison Krauss and Union Station here on Knee Deep in Bluegrass. 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
3: We got the song from Mac Odell, but our friend Mike Bubb, bass player extraordinaire, sent us a message a few years ago. It was I think it was in 2020. In the COVID time, we were all locked in and listening to music and all that sort of thing on our own. And I guess Mike ran across this song and thought it'd be a good one for us, and he sent us a message about it. So we listened to the Mac Odell cut, and everybody got familiar with the melody and the chords, and we just got together and played it. And that's pretty much how it went. Some of the songs that we do in High Fidelity work out that way, and we were really happy with how Red Ball Rocket Train turned out.
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4: 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I'm not-

Bluegrass fans loved his music at the Delaware Valley Bluegrass Festival, at the Camp Springs Bluegrass Festival. He was at both last Labor Day weekend. Junior Sisk. Here's his latest on Turnberry Records called The Dreams I Dream, here on Knee Deep in Bluegrass.

company I keep from Riley Bourne here on Knee Deep in Bluegrass. And just before that, Junior Sisk, The Dreams I Dream. And with that, we round out another edition of Knee Deep in Bluegrass. I'm Cindy Bauckham, and I want to thank you for listening. Knee Deep in Bluegrass is brought to you by Riley Bourne Music, Rebel Records, Blue Highway Fest, The Hopeless Holler Trading Company, Pinecastle Music, The Daily and Vincent Music Fest, Turnberry Records, Get It Played, Sound Biscuit, IBMA World of Bluegrass, and Foothills Country Ham. 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TikTok, Instagram, Facebook. But be sure and come back next time for more great bluegrass music. I'll have it for you right here on Knee Deep in Bluegrass. And in the meantime, take care, everybody.

Hi, everybody. I'm Big Al, and it's time for the Bean Blossom Jamboree, the music that we grew up on, and we've got plenty of that in this hour. We're going to be talking about the Bill Monroe Music Park, Uncle Penfest, and a whole lot more. We're going to begin today with Audie Blaylock and Redline with a song called On the Road. It's right here on the Bean Blossom Jamboree. Let's roll, everybody.

Dark Shadow recording artist Miss Becky Buller and the song Nothing to You, and that comes from her album Tween Earth and Sky here on the Bean Blossom Jamboree. Vassar Clements, J.D. Crow, Jerry Douglas, Doyle Lawson, Tony Rice, and Mark Schatz came together and recorded the album Sweet Sunny South, the bluegrass album band, and it was released in 1989. Here is one of the great classics, Out on the Old Kentucky Shore, right here on the Bean Blossom Jamboree.

The Father of Newgrass, Sam Bush, will be performing at Uncle Penfest September 24th through the 26th and will be inducted into the Bill Monroe Bluegrass Hall of Fame. More information, BillMonroeMusicPark.com. Also, the great Phil Ledbetter will be inducted into the Bill Monroe Bluegrass Hall of Fame with performances by East Nash Grass, Caroline Owens and New Company, Dale Ann Bradley, and Matt Ledbetter. 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It's called East Due West Blues. Here is East Nash Grass.

East Nash Grass. East Nash Grass. They'll be performing at the Bellman Row Music Park for Uncle Penfest this year. 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I want to take you back in time to 1901. President William McKinley, he was the 25th president of the United States, and he was among the public on a stage. He was walking, and a gentleman walked up to him, an anarchist, and shot and assassinated William McKinley. That was in 1901 on September the 6th. Now, it really wasn't the shot that killed him. He spent 8 days in the hospital still holding on, but what happened was the shot area where the bullet went in got gangrene, and he got a bad infection, and that's really what killed President William McKinley. In 1964, the group the Greenbrier Boys recorded a song called McKinley. So let's take a listen to that, and let's remember a little bit of history with the 25th President of the United States, William McKinley. Here are the Greenbrier Boys.

Great song from Dave Atkins, Billy Blue recording artist. That's a brand new song called 10th Day of September. And I kind of figured that we would go ahead and play that. A lot of people died on September the 11th, and there was a lot of heroes as well. So there is Dave Atkins. Another group that we played there was the group called Wood and Wire, and the song called Kingpin. A couple summers, I traveled with the great James King Band, and I drove bus, played on the stage with them, and at that time, the number one album was 30 Years of Farming. James King was born in 1958 on September the 9th. He passed away May 19th of 2016. As a matter of fact, he was born on the same day that Bill Monroe would die in 1996, but I thought we would remember the great James King, and here is that number one album and the number one song at that time. Here is 30 Years of Farming. Here is Mr. James King on the Bean Blossom Jamboree.

The great James King. On September the 9th in 1996, Bill Monroe passed away, the father of American bluegrass music. The last song that he would sing on the Grand Ole Opry was the True Life Blues. So let's remember the great Bill Monroe, and here he is singing the True Life Blues.

The Father of Newgrass, Sam Bush, will be performing at Uncle Penfest September 24th through the 26th and will be inducted into the Bill Monroe Bluegrass Hall of Fame. More information, BillMonroeMusicPark.com. Also, the great Phil Ledbetter will be inducted into the Bill Monroe Bluegrass Hall of Fame with performances by East Nash Grass, Caroline Owens and New Company, Dale Ann Bradley, and Matt Ledbetter. 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Caroline Owens, a new company, will be at Uncle Penfest, and she has a brand new gospel single out, and it is with Grand Ole Opry stars the Isaacs. Let's get Caroline Owens in here. Here is the song, Old Time Church, on the Bean Blossom Jamboree.

That was Little Roy and Lizzie with the song God's Been Good to Me here on the Bean Blossom Jamboree. We also had Eddie Sanders as he covered Three Wooden Crosses as well. And of course, Caroline Owens, she will be at the Uncle Pen Fest there coming up at the Bill Monroe Music Park. And you can get your tickets and all the information at BillMonroeMusicPark.com. Paul Atkins, I want to take you back to the mid-80s, around 1987, and we're going to play something here from singer-songwriter Paul Atkins. He was born on September the 9th in 1952. This song here is called Appalachian Memory, so let's take a listen to one of the greats of yesteryears. Here is Mr. Paul Atkins.

There's Mack Wiseman and the Osborne Brothers with the Johnny and Jack tune called Poison Love here on the Bean Blossom Jamboree. Well, Uncle Penfest is nearly here, and we'll be inducting the great Sam Bush into the Bill Monroe Bluegrass Hall of Fame, and along with him, Phil Ledbetter will also be inducted into the Bill Monroe Bluegrass Hall of Fame, and you can get your tickets and get more information at BillMonroeMusicPark.com. 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Let's go to the album called The Next Move from Phil Ledbetter, and here is a little song called Ramblin' Rollin' Stone right here on the Bean Blossom Jamboree.

That's Daly and Vincent, members of the Grand Ole Opry, and the Bill Monroe song Close By, and that come from the album, the Bill Monroe Centennial Album. And of course, Uncle Penn's coming up. And if you want more information about Uncle Penn, all you need to do is go to BillMonroeMusicPark.com. 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We're going to be inducting Sam Bush into the Bill Monroe Bluegrass Hall of Fame, along with the great Phil Ledbetter. So friends, take care. God bless you. Remember, the day is there. All you have to do is make it, and I certainly hope that each and every one of you have yourselves a great week.

It's here! From the heart of the Blue Ridge Mountains, where the music runs deep and the stories run even deeper, comes a powerful new novel, Song of the Holler, from acclaimed author K.D. McIntyre, set in the hills of the fictional town of Red Clay in eastern Kentucky. Song of the Holler follows Caleb Marlowe, an aspiring bluegrass artist chasing his big break. But little does he know he's about to get more than he bargained for. Through a series of unexpected circumstances and chilling supernatural events, Caleb uncovers a hidden truth, one meant to stay buried. A truth tied to town local turned bluegrass legend Silas Boone. And the deeper Caleb digs, the more dangerous the truth becomes. Because in the holler, some stories were never meant to be told, and knowing the truth could cost him everything. Inspired by the soul of bluegrass and the legends that live on through song, Song of the Holler is available now at kdmcintyre.com or through Amazon. Get your copy today and discover the story everyone will be talking about. Song of the Holler out now.

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1: Storms are the big weather story across the plains and the upper Midwest. Strong to severe thunderstorms are expected from Nebraska into Montana and Wisconsin with damaging winds and some locally heavy rain. Some areas could also see flooding from repeated downpours. The Northeast will also see showers and thunderstorms with highs mainly in the 70s and the 80s. It's hot and humid with scattered thunderstorms across the South and along the Gulf Coast. Texas remains especially hot with highs near 103 degrees in parts of the South and Central Plains. The Southwest remains hot with temperatures into triple digits with a chance of locally heavy rain. Isolated monsoonal thunderstorms are expected over higher terrain. Sunny throughout California and mild along the coast as beach temperatures are mainly in the 70s. Inland valleys will see highs into the 90s with temperatures approaching 100 degrees in the hottest valleys and deserts. And mostly dry weather continues in the Northwest with fire weather a concern in parts of the northern Rockies and plains. That's your national forecast. I'm Tammy Trujillo.

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1: 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Rhonda Vincent is here, and we're going to be doing a track-by-track of her brand new album, A Possibility. It's all brought to you by Bluegrass Today. That's Into the Blue with Rhonda Vincent and the track-by-track of her new album, Don't Miss It.

0: Hey, Dad, your prescription will be ready in just a minute. Hey, Dad, your laundry will be ready in just a minute. Dad, your lunch will be ready in just a minute.
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4: Well, I raised my older sister to a big oak tree. 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

0: I'm the spirit of the wayfaring stranger that crossed the great divide. I'm born the music of the mountains through the Appalachians far and wide.
1: I'm the words about the hills of Roane County, melodies flowing like a mountain stream. 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
2: 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I'm dark as the night and blue as the day, and the morning voice of a white dove.

0: from the airwaves of Nashville and Southwest Ohio, bringing songs to light a weary way. I'm found in the voices of the prophets, of a music ever-changing, yet still the same.
1: I'm the model church in the country. Unbroken circles of praise is heard. The Sunday songs of faith and redemption, crying holy unto the Lord.
2: 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I'm a wise man with love letters in the sand and footprints in the snow not forgotten.

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1: 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I'm new grass, new south, old and in the way, and Carolina blue in my dreams.
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0: Today, there's new grass growing worldwide, just as blue as the hills of home.
2: Proclaimed from yonder mountains and down in steep canyons, with the spirit of High Lonesome deep in their bones.
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1: It's here. From the heart of the Blue Ridge Mountains, where the music runs deep and the stories run even deeper, comes a powerful new novel, Song of the Holler, from acclaimed author K.D. McIntyre, set in the hills of the fictional town of Red Clay in eastern Kentucky. Song of the Holler follows Caleb Marlowe, an aspiring bluegrass artist chasing his big break. But little does he know he's about to get more than he bargained for. Through a series of unexpected circumstances and chilling supernatural events, Caleb uncovers a hidden truth, one meant to stay buried. A truth tied to town local turned bluegrass legend Silas Boone. And the deeper Caleb digs, the more dangerous the truth becomes. Because in the holler, some stories were never meant to be told. And knowing the truth could cost him everything. Inspired by the soul of bluegrass and the legends that live on through song, Song of the Holler is available now at kdmcintyre.com or through Amazon. Get your copy today and discover the story everyone will be talking about. Song of the Holler out now.

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1: Storms are the big weather story across the plains and the upper Midwest. Strong to severe thunderstorms are expected from Nebraska into Montana and Wisconsin with damaging winds and some locally heavy rain. Some areas could also see flooding from repeated downpours. The Northeast will also see showers and thunderstorms with highs mainly in the 70s and the 80s. It's hot and humid with scattered thunderstorms across the South and along the Gulf Coast. Texas remains especially hot with highs near 103 degrees in parts of the South and Central Plains. The Southwest remains hot with temperatures into triple digits with a chance of locally heavy rain. Isolated monsoonal thunderstorms are expected over higher terrain. Sunny throughout California and mild along the coast as beach temperatures are mainly in the 70s. Inland valleys will see highs into the 90s with temperatures approaching 100 degrees in the hottest valleys and deserts. And mostly dry weather continues in the Northwest with fire weather a concern in parts of the northern Rockies and plains. That's your national forecast. I'm Tammy Trujillo.
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1: On Wednesday, we're going to visit with Brian Boone with Uncle John's Bathroom Reader. 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
0: It's all happening on the Wednesday edition of the John and Heidi Show.

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It's here! From the heart of the Blue Ridge Mountains, where the music runs deep and the stories run even deeper, comes a powerful new novel, Song of the Holler, from acclaimed author K.D. McIntyre, set in the hills of the fictional town of Red Clay in eastern Kentucky. Song of the Holler follows Caleb Marlowe, an aspiring bluegrass artist chasing his big break. But little does he know he's about to get more than he bargained for. Through a series of unexpected circumstances and chilling supernatural events, Caleb uncovers a hidden truth, one meant to stay buried. A truth tied to town local turned bluegrass legend Silas Boone. And the deeper Caleb digs, the more dangerous the truth becomes. Because in the holler, some stories were never meant to be told. And knowing the truth could cost him everything. Inspired by the soul of bluegrass and the legends that live on through song, Song of the Holler is available now at kdmcintyre.com or through Amazon. Get your copy today and discover the story everyone will be talking about. Song of the Holler out now.

0: Well, hello, gospel music lovers. Coming up on the next Gospel Radio Favorites, our artist spotlight featuring Joe Renshaw. He'll be our special guest. We've got new music from Gold City, the Builderbacks, and the Triumphant Quartet. We'll share the history behind the artist, as well as when God calls, we are to obey. 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
2: Storms are the big weather story across the plains and the upper Midwest. Strong to severe thunderstorms are expected from Nebraska into Montana and Wisconsin with damaging winds and some locally heavy rain. Some areas could also see flooding from repeated downpours. The Northeast will also see showers and thunderstorms with highs mainly in the 70s and the 80s. It's hot and humid with scattered thunderstorms across the South and along the Gulf Coast. Texas remains especially hot with highs near 103 degrees in parts of the South and Central Plains. The Southwest remains hot with temperatures into triple digits with a chance of locally heavy rain. Isolated monsoonal thunderstorms are expected over higher terrain. Sunny throughout California and mild along the coast as beach temperatures are mainly in the 70s. Inland valleys will see highs into the 90s with temperatures approaching 100 degrees in the hottest valleys and deserts. And mostly dry weather continues in the Northwest with fire weather a concern in parts of the northern Rockies and plains. That's your national forecast. I'm Tammy Trujillo.

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Well, hello, gospel music lovers. Coming up on the next Gospel Radio Favorites, our artist spotlight featuring Joe Renshaw. He'll be our special guest. We've got new music from Gold City, the Builderbacks, and the Triumphant Quartet. We'll share the history behind the artists, as well as when God calls, we are to obey. It's encouragement, uplifting music, and a don't-want-to-miss program on the next Gospel Radio Favorites.

It's here! From the heart of the Blue Ridge Mountains, where the music runs deep and the stories run even deeper, comes a powerful new novel, Song of the Holler, from acclaimed author K.D. McIntyre, set in the hills of the fictional town of Red Clay in eastern Kentucky. Song of the Holler follows Caleb Marlowe, an aspiring bluegrass artist chasing his big break. But little does he know he's about to get more than he bargained for. Through a series of unexpected circumstances and chilling supernatural events, Caleb uncovers a hidden truth, one meant to stay buried. A truth tied to town local turned bluegrass legend Silas Boone. And the deeper Caleb digs, the more dangerous the truth becomes. Because in the holler, some stories were never meant to be told. And knowing the truth could cost him everything. Inspired by the soul of bluegrass and the legends that live on through song, Song of the Holler is available now at kdmcintyre.com or through Amazon. Get your copy today and discover the story everyone will be talking about. Song of the Holler out now.

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1: Storms are the big weather story across the plains and the upper Midwest. Strong to severe thunderstorms are expected from Nebraska into Montana and Wisconsin with damaging winds and some locally heavy rain. Some areas could also see flooding from repeated downpours. The Northeast will also see showers and thunderstorms with highs mainly in the 70s and the 80s. It's hot and humid with scattered thunderstorms across the South and along the Gulf Coast. Texas remains especially hot with highs near 103 degrees in parts of the South and Central Plains. The Southwest remains hot with temperatures into triple digits with a chance of locally heavy rain. Isolated monsoonal thunderstorms are expected over higher terrain. Sunny throughout California and mild along the coast as beach temperatures are mainly in the 70s. Inland valleys will see highs into the 90s with temperatures approaching 100 degrees in the hottest valleys and deserts. And mostly dry weather continues in the Northwest with fire weather a concern in parts of the northern Rockies and plains. That's your national forecast. I'm Tammy Trujillo.
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0: Well, that's about a billion to one chance that we would do that on the end only once in the day.
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I saw the old man's face. Front page obituary. He was a millionaire. He left his fortune to some guy he barely knew. His kids were mad as hell.

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Terry Hurd here, your host of Into the Blue, inviting you to join me this week for a very special edition of the broadcast featuring the Queen of Bluegrass. Rhonda Vincent is here, and we're going to be doing a track-by-track of her brand new album, A Possibility. It's all brought to you by Bluegrass Today. That's Into the Blue with Rhonda Vincent and the track-by-track of her new album, Don't Miss It.

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2: Storms are the big weather story across the plains and the upper Midwest. Strong to severe thunderstorms are expected from Nebraska into Montana and Wisconsin with damaging winds and some locally heavy rain. Some areas could also see flooding from repeated downpours. The Northeast will also see showers and thunderstorms with highs mainly in the 70s and the 80s. It's hot and humid with scattered thunderstorms across the South and along the Gulf Coast. Texas remains especially hot with highs near 103 degrees in parts of the South and Central Plains. The Southwest remains hot with temperatures into triple digits with a chance of locally heavy rain. Isolated monsoonal thunderstorms are expected over higher terrain. Sunny throughout California and mild along the coast as beach temperatures are mainly in the 70s. Inland valleys will see highs into the 90s with temperatures approaching 100 degrees in the hottest valleys and deserts. And mostly dry weather continues in the Northwest with fire weather a concern in parts of the northern Rockies and plains. That's your national forecast. I'm Tammy Trujillo.
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1: Today I'm going to help parents translate teen slang. Now, when a teen says something is on fleek, it's exactly like saying, that's rad.

0: Kids and the Ad Council.
1: This is the story of a very special woman. In a matter of seconds, she turned herself into a great mathematician or an entrepreneur. Her knowledge was limitless and still is. She could also make monsters disappear, especially those that lurked in the shadows under the bed. 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I still call her Mom.
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2: Storms are the big weather story across the plains and the upper Midwest. Strong to severe thunderstorms are expected from Nebraska into Montana and Wisconsin with damaging winds and some locally heavy rain. Some areas could also see flooding from repeated downpours. The Northeast will also see showers and thunderstorms with highs mainly in the 70s and the 80s. It's hot and humid with scattered thunderstorms across the South and along the Gulf Coast. Texas remains especially hot with highs near 103 degrees in parts of the South and Central Plains. The Southwest remains hot with temperatures into triple digits with a chance of locally heavy rain. Isolated monsoonal thunderstorms are expected over higher terrain. Sunny throughout California and mild along the coast as beach temperatures are mainly in the 70s. Inland valleys will see highs into the 90s with temperatures approaching 100 degrees in the hottest valleys and deserts. And mostly dry weather continues in the Northwest with fire weather a concern in parts of the northern Rockies and plains. That's your national forecast. I'm Tammy Trujillo.
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Well, hello, gospel music lovers. Coming up on the next Gospel Radio Favorites, our artist spotlight featuring Joe Renshaw. He'll be our special guest. We've got new music from Gold City, the Builderbacks, and the Triumphant Quartet. We'll share the history behind the artists, as well as when God calls, we are to obey. It's encouragement, uplifting music, and a don't-want-to-miss program on the next Gospel Radio Favorites.

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1: At least three people are dead after a news helicopter crashed in Los Angeles. Mark Mayfield reports.
2: In a statement, NBC4 and Telemundo 52 said, "We are deeply saddened to share that a helicopter providing aerial news coverage for NBC4 and Telemundo 52 was involved in a fatal accident in Los Angeles on Tuesday evening." It went on to say, "We extend our heartfelt condolences to the families, friends, and colleagues of those who lost their lives." Several news helicopters were circling above a deadly bus accident in the Chatsworth neighborhood right before the helicopter went down, crashing next to the loading dock of a warehouse. I'm Mark Mayfield.
1: President Trump claims the assassination attempt against him in July of 2024 was a Democrat plot. Chris Caraggio has that story.
3: In a Tuesday Truth Social post, Trump said, quote, "Biden's FBI didn't do what they should have with respect to the lunatic who shot me in Butler, PA." Trump went on to say new info was just found, adding, "This was all a Democrat plot to get me out of the election that failed." Attorney General Todd Blanche told reporters the new information is connected to an ongoing FBI investigation into the shooting that killed a bystander while Trump was speaking outdoors. FBI Director Kash Patel told a Senate hearing on Tuesday that there was no evidence the shooter was working with others. I'm Chris Caraggio.
1: Lawmakers on both sides of the aisle are continuing to push for the Trump administration to take action on rapid artificial intelligence growth. This after former Anthropic researcher Jacob Coxon warned that artificial intelligence would soon be capable of killing off humanity. House Speaker Mike Johnson is pushing back on putting a moratorium on the development of AI, claiming a pause could have serious national security implications if China is allowed to further develop the technology. A new study shows families with a cat had children that are more likely to show signs of anxiety, withdrawal, or emotional struggles. One theory is that families who already have a child dealing with stress or behavioral challenges might choose to own a cat over a dog because it's easier to manage. I'm Tammy Trujillo. A Democratic-led effort to impeach President Trump has been voted down in the House. Scott Carr reports from Washington.
4: The impeachment resolution was led by Democratic Congressman Al Green of Texas over what he called the conduct of Immigration and Customs Enforcement and Customs and Border Protection. The vote in the House was 232 to 147 against, with 18 Democrats voting with 213 Republicans to table the bid. 46 Democrats declined to take a position, including the minority leader, Hakeem Jeffries. I'm Scott Carr.
1: North America's pro sport leagues and their players' unions are teaming up to fight gambling-related harassment. They released a statement urging 35 states and the District of Columbia to enact sports betting bans for people who threaten athletes. In a letter to those gaming regulators, the leagues and unions said threats over lost wagers crosses a bright ethical and criminal line. Ohio, West Virginia, Wyoming, and Louisiana already have blacklists that keep such individuals out of sportsbooks and mobile apps. The U.S. military says it's deployed weapons into space. That story from Matt Mattinson.
5: Air Force Secretary Troy Mink said Monday that the U.S. has on-orbit space control weapons that are capable of defending American forces. He added that they continue to ensure they remain ready to meet the challenges of evolving threats. This is the first public acknowledgement of such capabilities in orbit. Mink did not go into detail on the specifics of the weapons. It's also unclear when the weapons were put into orbit. This comes as U.S. military officials have warned about countries like Russia and China developing and testing offensive space capabilities. I'm Matt Mattinson.
1: Dolly Parton's hotel in Music City is opening its doors. Her development team says the Songteller Hotel in downtown Nashville began a soft opening this week, just 3 weeks after the country legend's death. The property features a 20,000 square foot museum dedicated to Dolly's personal archive. She filmed interactive video exhibits earlier this year, allowing visitors to hear her narrate her life story firsthand. I'm Tammy Trujillo.
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0: Now, surveys and studies and such want your kids to help around the house. An expert says you should first teach them how to notice there's a mess in the first place. Really? Kate Mangino created Noticing Time after realizing her children didn't know what needed cleaning, even when it was right in front of them. She set a timer for 15 minutes for younger kids or 20 to 30 minutes for older ones, then have everybody walk around and identify things that need to be cleaned, organized, or put away.
1: Wow.
0: The key is not assigning specific chores, but helping kids practice spotting what needs to be done. Over time, this exercise can teach them to recognize and share the invisible work that helps keep a household running. Heidi did the same kind of thing with me. She's Tidy Heidi. I am almost like borderline hoarder.
1: It's awful. Yeah.
0: So she would just grab me by the nape of the neck and drag me in the room and point. She's like, what is this?
1: I literally have an anxiety attack when I walk into the guest room.
0: And what is this over here?
1: What you've done to it. I cannot handle it. It makes me sick.
0: I'll tidy things up. So sorry, Heidi. Surveys and studies and such on the John and Heidi.

0: Okay, men. This is your time. Maybe you didn't choose this, but you're here now. 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
1: Now, big screen, little screen, talk about a dead ringer when it comes to casting. Word is that four-time Emmy award-winning comedian John Mulaney is interested in starring as secret agent Maxwell Smart. Wouldn't he be perfect? I think he'd be a fantastic fit
2: for that.
1: I don't know
2: if I know who that is.
1: What? How do you not? You need to get out more. They're looking.
2: I would probably
1: know
2: him if I saw his face, but I don't know the name.
1: They're looking at a reimagining of Get Smart. The spy comedy series was created by Mel Brooks and Buck Henry. It ran for 138 episodes from 1965 to 1970. The James Bond spoof starred Don Adams as the bumbling Agent 86, who worked for a secret U.S. government agency. So I think that's really cool.
2: I did like Get Smart.
1: And New York created a new hero in June when Jalen Brunson helped the Knicks to their first championship in over 50 years. That hero is now stepping into Studio 8H to host the season opener of Saturday Night Live. It's going to debut on September 26th. So that is when that is. I was getting a little nervous. I'm like, did it already happen? But it is still, it's in the future, which is nice because sometimes I read stories that are, well, already passed. Big screen, little screen on the John and Heidi Show. It's 2026. 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

0: 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The latest news this hour in just 4 minutes.
1: At least three people are dead after a news helicopter crashed in Los Angeles on Tuesday night. Several news choppers were circling above a bus accident that claimed two lives in the Chatsworth neighborhood when the helicopter went down. L.A. Mayor Karen Bass spoke to reporters.
2: This is a very, very, very tragic day in Los Angeles. We lost five Angelenos today, and my heart certainly go out to the family and friends of all of those that we lost.
1: The chopper was operated by NBC4 and Telemundo 52. The National Transportation Safety Board and the FAA are investigating. The House on Tuesday passed a Democratic-backed war powers resolution aimed at limiting President Trump's military actions in Iran. Mark Mayfield reports.
3: Sponsored by Representative Seth Moulton, the resolution drew support from seven Republicans, up from four when similar measures were considered earlier. The vote marked the third time the House has approved a war powers resolution related to Iran. During floor debate, Representative Gregory Meeks, the ranking Democrat on the House Foreign Affairs Committee, argued that Congress had never authorized a war with Iran and criticized the administration for keeping troops in harm's way without congressional approval or a clear strategy. I'm Mark Mayfield.
1: Sarah McBride is the Democratic nominee for Delaware's lone U.S. House seat. The incumbent representative ran unopposed in the state's primary Tuesday. Meanwhile, incumbent Senator Chris Coons won the Democratic primary for Senate. Cleveland City Council members are voting to rename a portion of Lake Erie. The council's voted to rename an area extending from the city's shoreline out to 2 miles into Lake Erie as the Gulf of Cleveland. Council members say that while President Trump is renaming bodies of water like the Gulf of Mexico and Lake Ontario, they don't want to be left out. The resolution calls on city departments to refer to the specified area by its new name and to include the name Gulf of Cleveland on any future city-generated maps and documents. I'm Tammy Trujillo. A showdown over absentee voting is hitting a brick wall ahead of the midterms. Scott Carr has details.
4: The Supreme Court stepped in this week to stop an emergency push for rule changes for the Postal Service initiated by an executive order from President Trump that had called for specialized envelopes, individual voter barcodes, and uploading data to a federal portal. 12 states teamed up to defend Trump's directive. Justice Brett Kavanaugh, who was appointed by President Trump, notes that the post office lacks the time to put the system in place before November. Trump has blasted the high court on social media, accusing the justices of being, quote, bullied and cajoled by the radical left. In Washington, I'm Scott Carr.
1: A cryptocurrency bill is up in the air after all Senate Democrats and a few Republicans blocked a procedural vote. Failing to advance the Clarity Act marks a major setback for the industry, which has been pushing for the measure setting up a regulatory framework for the crypto market. The vote came amid several last-minute attempts to strike a deal between Republicans and crypto-friendly Democrats. More Americans are afraid that a robot or a computer program could replace them at work. That story from Rory O'Neill.
5: 27%, more than one in four, say they're afraid technology could replace them at the workplace. That's a 7% jump over last year and more than double when Gallup first asked the question back in 2017. In recent years, college graduates have been getting more concerned about their jobs being taken out by tech. For now, the numbers don't justify the fears, as AI is blamed for only moderate job displacement. I'm Rory O'Neill.
1: Simple changes to office design could sharpen focus for workers with ADHD. According to a joint University of Arkansas and Corgan architecture study, softer indirect lighting helped adults with inattentive ADHD stay focused. Researchers say the findings could help create more adaptable workplaces for people with different attention needs. I'm Tammy Trujillo.
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13: It's here. From the heart of the Blue Ridge Mountains, where the music runs deep and the stories run even deeper, comes a powerful new novel, Song of the Holler, from acclaimed author K.D. McIntyre, set in the hills of the fictional town of Red Clay in eastern Kentucky. Song of the Holler follows Caleb Marlowe, an aspiring bluegrass artist chasing his big break, but little does he know he's about to get more than he bargained for. Through a series of unexpected circumstances and chilling supernatural events, Caleb uncovers a hidden truth, one meant to stay buried. A truth tied to town local turned bluegrass legend Silas Boone. And the deeper Caleb digs, the more dangerous the truth becomes. Because in the holler, some stories were never meant to be told. And knowing the truth could cost him everything. Inspired by the soul of bluegrass and the legends that live on through song, Song of the Holler is available now at kdmcintyre.com or through Amazon. Get your copy today and discover the story everyone will be talking about. Song of the Holler out now.

0: Heidi, did you know the Earth's core is about as hot as the surface of the sun? Yeah, temperatures in the inner core of this Earth that we're standing on right now are estimated to reach around 5,400 degrees Celsius or 9,800 degrees Fahrenheit, despite being buried by thousands of kilometers or miles of dirt. So that's kind of interesting. Didn't realize it was that hot down there.
1: No, me either.
0: We don't know everything, but now we know this.
2: 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It's all brought to you by Bluegrass Today. That's Into the Blue with Rhonda Vincent and the track-by-track of her new album, Don't Miss It.
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4: Repeated storms are hitting the northern and central plains into the Missouri Valley. They could produce locally heavy rainfall and flooding today, while storms also develop across the Four Corners and southwest. The South and Gulf Coast remain hot and humid with plenty of temperatures in the low 100s. Parts of Texas and surrounding areas could see record challenging heat. The Northeast will see scattered showers and thunderstorms as unsettled weather gradually spreads east. While unsettled weather is moving into the southwest with monsoonal moisture fueling scattered thunderstorms from Arizona and New Mexico into parts of Utah and Colorado. The strongest storms could produce very heavy rain, flash flooding, frequent lightning, and gusty winds with temperatures mainly in the upper 80s. Plenty of sunshine throughout California with beach temperatures in the 70s. The Central Valley seeing temperatures in the 90s while things get a bit hotter in Southern California. And the Northwest remains mostly dry with temperatures in the 70s. In Hawaii, trade winds will bring periods of showers, especially on windward slopes. That's your national forecast. I'm Tammy Trujillo.

0: Time now for the joke of the day with my beautiful bride, Heidi Small. What do you have for me over there, Heidi?
1: How do you find Will Smith in the snow?
0: I have no idea. Just look for him.
1: Just follow his fresh prints.
0: Follow his fresh prints.
1: And what did the clock do when it was hungry?
0: I have no idea. What did it do?
1: It went back for seconds.
0: Back for seconds. Oh, those are both pretty bad today. I mean, great jokes, Heidi. Great, great stuff. Yeah,
1: that I didn't write them. I just deliver them.
0: That is your joke of the day. And you do a great job of delivering them, by the way. That is your joke of the day on the John and Heidi Show.
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2: 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University of Illinois agricultural economist Nick Paulson is optimistic for the farm gate.
3: Maybe good news takeaway is on the revenue side, we're seeing pricing opportunities now for the 2026 crop and looking ahead to 2027 that are higher than what we were looking at in our May release and higher than what we've seen since the 2023 crop year, looking at close to a $5 price for 2026 crop and a $5 price on corn for 2027. Beans, at or above $12 per bushel for both 26 and 27. Again, considerably higher than what we've had in the last three crop years.
2: But the negative changes on the production cost side.
3: Higher production costs in 2027, a continued increase in those, with the big changes on the increase in cost being in the fertilizer and fuel categories, just based on the higher prices we've seen for those, which are attributed mainly to impacts of the Iran conflict that started at the end of February.
2: Paulson says there are things that producers can do to lower costs, including trying to maximize profitability rather than maximizing yields.
3: There's typically some room there to lower those application rates. You know, the other thing that we've kind of been consistently saying is just make sure that those capital purchases that you make, whether that's machinery or land, are evaluated correctly.
2: With your ag news, I'm Farm and Ranch Director Sarah Heinrich for the Growing Harvest.

0: Time now for the scoop of the day. Gen Z is giving the college party a healthier makeover. Millennials are not impressed. A viral video of a fraternity D-A-R-T-Y. It's like a party. It's a day party. It's a new trend where students in workout clothes stretch on yoga mats before heading out for a group run. That's what kids do
1: these
0: days.
1: Super exciting.
0: They say instead of booze and bad decisions, the event features wellness activities reflecting a broader shift toward day life instead of nightlife, runs, and sober friendly socializing. Gen Z are known for being sober curious, far less alcohol consumed than any generation before them, hanging out at alcohol-free bars and sober-friendly social gatherings. The trend has left older generations scratching their heads, some joking that a darty without drinking is simply just group fitness. Social media users have also poked fun at Gen Z for replacing traditional college debauchery with Pilates, running, and other wellness-focused activities. I am going to do this.
1: I mean, good for them.
0: I think that's awesome.
1: They
0: good
1: are
0: job,
1: missing
0: guys.
1: Out on so much fun.
0: Here's the thing. You'll be able to remember your college years. That's a good thing. Ask Katie. She's like, yeah, it's a little gloomy haze, really. And men resist dieting because they see it as too feminine, according to a new study. They're saying that, and I'm not really into that because, like, if I have a salad, I'm a sissy. Here's the thing. Do what is best for you. So they're saying the study found that wives often play a major role in guys' weight loss efforts. They're the ones that are actually encouraging them to do a little thing. And one of the things you can do, don't use the word diet, because that's one of the buzzwords for guys. Instead of saying diet, we're just going to have, you know,
1: we're just going to live
0: a healthier,
1: healthier
0: lifestyle.
1: Yep.
0: So I've got the whole story in the show notes for today at johnandheidishow.com.
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0: Time now for the movie quote of the day. I don't think you're going to get this one. From 2019, I would have never gotten it. You're fond of me, lobster. You're fond of me, lobster.
1: I have no clue.
0: I would have guessed like Finding Nemo or something.
1: A cartoon.
0: It's The Lighthouse. William Defoe says that.
1: I've not seen
0: 2019.
1: That.
0: I don't think I have either. I'm going to have to check it out, though. Sounds riveting. The movie quote of the day on the John and Heidi
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0: Time now for News to Me as we head to the News to Me news desk with Heidi Small. What do you have for me there, Heidi?
1: Okay, so I'm going to do some more of the whole which states don't have So which state does not have a voter registration?
0: Massachusetts.
1: North Dakota.
0: Oh, no kidding. Okay.
1: There's no voter registration.
0: I didn't know that.
1: Which does not have a law requiring car insurance?
0: Louisiana.
1: New Hampshire.
0: New Hampshire. All right. See, I'm just guessing.
1: I did not realize.
0: I didn't know that either.
1: I didn't know there was a state that didn't require that. Which does not have a McDonald's in its state capital?
0: How about Alaska?
1: No, it is Vermont.
0: Okay.
1: I'm
0: not doing so great
1: today. There are also no Dairy Queens statewide in Vermont.
0: Well, there you go.
1: And Vermont is also the only state with no tall buildings. There's nothing in Vermont taller than 124 feet.
0: No kidding.
1: Which state does not have a law criminalizing strangulation?
0: Ohio.
1: Ohio.
0: Was that right?
1: Ohio.
0: That was a guess.
1: And they also don't have a rectangular state flag.
0: Okay. Oh, yeah. I've seen that. That's
1: and which state does not have impeachment?
0: I'm going to say New Mexico.
1: Oregon.
0: Okay.
1: Their elected state officials cannot be impeached.
0: Well, there you go.
1: Yeah. So basically anything's on the table there. And that's news to me.
0: That is also news to me. Does your

Hey, Bluegrass fans, Terry Hurd here, your host of Into the Blue, inviting you to join me this week for a very special edition of the broadcast featuring the Queen of Bluegrass. Rhonda Vincent is here, and we're going to be doing a track-by-track of her brand new album, A Possibility. It's all brought to you by Bluegrass Today. That's Into the Blue with Rhonda Vincent and the track-by-track of her new album, Don't Miss It.

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So please stay with us for some more great music all day, every day.

0: Fun fact for you, Heidi.
1: What's that, John?
0: Lobsters and jellyfish never stop growing.
1: Just like in a lobster mood.
0: Yeah, there's two things about lobsters today. I don't know why. That's just kind of a random thing. Fun fact for you, Heidi.
1: What's that, John?
0: In 2015, researchers in the University of California invented a process for unboiling an egg. So if you ever had a boiled egg and you're like, you know, I wish I could unboil this, they have a process for that.
1: Okay.
0: I don't know what it is or how it works, but it sounds weird. Fun fact for you, Heidi.
1: What's that, John?
0: Typically, people eat about 35% more when dining with others than when they are alone. I don't know that I do. I think I'm the opposite. When I'm sitting with others, I try to be polite. I'm like, I'm not going to have.
1: Oh, you do not.
0: Well, if it's just you, yeah.
1: But no, no. You're at events. You're going to eat that steak?
0: I did eat the mayor's wife's steak once. Okay, maybe
1: you
0: I don't.
1: You do not.
0: Fun fact for you, Heidi.
1: What's that, John?
0: Most dinosaurs were vegetarians, but they didn't eat grass because there was no grass.
1: Huh. I don't know how they know that, but okay.
0: Well, they checked their feces. I have no clue. All I know is there are several fun facts. Now you know. Thanks for listening to the John and Heidi Show.

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7: Repeated storms are hitting the northern and central plains into the Missouri Valley. They could produce locally heavy rainfall and flooding today, while storms also develop across the Four Corners and southwest. The South and Gulf Coast remain hot and humid with plenty of temperatures in the low 100s. Parts of Texas and surrounding areas could see record challenging heat. The Northeast will see scattered showers and thunderstorms as unsettled weather gradually spreads east. While unsettled weather is moving into the southwest with monsoonal moisture fueling scattered thunderstorms from Arizona and New Mexico into parts of Utah and Colorado. The strongest storms could produce very heavy rain, flash flooding, frequent lightning, and gusty winds with temperatures mainly in the upper 80s. Plenty of sunshine throughout California with beach temperatures in the 70s. The Central Valley seeing temperatures in the 90s while things get a bit hotter in Southern California. And the Northwest remains mostly dry with temperatures in the 70s. In Hawaii, trade winds will bring periods of showers, especially on windward slopes. That's your national forecast. I'm Tammy Trujillo.

0: Time now for some weird news. Take a listen to this. South Carolina man has collected more than 2,000 pairs of socks, and he's hoping to make an official world record. A retired firefighter and a paramedic, Daryl Parker of North Augusta, started his collection after receiving socks as a Father's Day gift. Soon after, he got birthday gifts, anniversary gifts, and other occasions. Guess what he was getting? Socks, and more socks.
1: All the time.
0: His grandchildren eventually suggested you should try to get a Guinness World Record. The current record, 1,531 unique pairs of socks set by a retired Philadelphia TV anchor, Jim Donovan. Parker plans to keep collecting through the end of the year before submitting his sock stash for an official verification. The socks will then be given to local shelters. Here's the thing. I think I can beat that. 2,000 pairs of
1: socks?
0: That
1: doesn't seem too hard to me.
0: That doesn't. So maybe we should mount a campaign to get 9,000 pairs of socks. Show this guy who's boss. Okay, I don't need your socks. I shouldn't have even said that. I remember one time on the radio, I said something about a sock monkey, and then I was getting sock monkey sent to me for months. And I was like, I should have never said that. I don't know why I even did. That was 20 years ago.
1: Yeah, I remember that.
0: I don't know where all my sock monkeys went, but they're gone now. And I don't need your socks. Weird news on the John and Heidi Show. It's 2026. 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

0: Time now for the question of the day. This one is for you, Heidi. About one third of us do this while eating lunch. What is it?
1: Well, eating lunch.
0: Yeah,
1: scroll.
0: I do.
1: Scroll on your phone.
0: Yes, look at your phone.
1: Yeah.
0: One third. I can't believe it's not more than that. Have you been to a restaurant lately? You look around and everybody's
1: on
0: their phones.
1: That's all everybody's doing.
0: Because my wife pointed that out one time. She's like, look around. Everybody's on their phones. And I'm like, what's that? I'm on my phone.
1: I know. I usually sit there just kind of looking around and John's on his phone the whole time. I'm like, why are we even going out? Let's just stay home.
0: You got to see this video. She's like, yeah.
1: My
0: day? How's my day? It's great. That's going to just have a one-sided conversation. That is your question of the day on the John and Heidi Show.

0: Okay, men. This is your time. 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

0: Time now for something special with Heidi Small. What you got for me there, Heidi?
1: I have another lucky find. This one took place at a Goodwill in 2023. Jessica Vincent was looking for knickknacks to display in her farmhouse when she came across a vase that stood out. She paid $3.99 for it. Later, looked at the bottom of the vase and noticed the words Murano and Italia.
0: Huh.
1: She posted a photo of the vase in a some of her Facebook groups, and one of the comments shocked her. They said, "These are very rare. Every collector would love to have that, but most people cannot afford them."
0: Mm.
1: She contacted an auction house and found that the vase was designed by celebrated Italian artist Carlo Scarpa, 1906 to 1978, for Vanini Glass Company on Venice's island of Murano. Her lucky find sold to an anonymous European collector for $107,100.
0: Oh, man.
1: Wouldn't that be
0: that is
1: awesome?
0: Amazing. Yeah,
1: I know. It's so cool.
0: That is like Heidi's
1: dream. That never
0: dream.
1: Happens to me,
0: no.
1: But that is so cool.
0: That is Heidi's dream. She's like, oh, this would be so cool.
1: It would.
0: And she buys something from a yard sale. I'm like, I don't think it's worth anything, Heidi. She's like, this might be a Van Gogh. Pretty sure it's not. All right, that is something special with Heidi Small. If you drink energy drinks or other caffeine to get through the day, I want to tell

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1: I'm Richard Exley with your one-minute devotion. It's a terrible thing to realize you're not the godly person others think you are. Even worse, to realize you're not the godly person you thought you were. That's what happened to David. He could never have imagined himself capable of adultery and murder, not in his wildest imaginings. Then he seduced Bathsheba and arranged for her husband's death, setting in motion a series of tragic events that would haunt him the rest of his life. So how could David, a man after God's own heart, do such a thing? Maybe a more important question is, how can we make sure we don't fall prey to something similar? Lord Jesus, guard my heart, lest I succumb to temptation and do something I'll regret the rest of my life. Amen.
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3: 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It's all brought to you by Bluegrass Today. That's Into the Blue with Rhonda Vincent and the track by track of her new album. Don't miss it.

0: Time now for the list. I'm not going to squeeze this in one. I'm going to have to do this over 2 days because this is mind-boggling to me. Things your dishwasher can do besides washing dishes.
1: Oh.
0: Yeah. Number one, heat up food and keep it warm.
1: What?
0: Yeah, running out of oven space during the holidays, put stuff, like cover it, stick it in a bag, whatever, and stuff it in the dishwasher. Then run the drying cycle with no water. What could possibly go wrong, right?
1: Yeah, that's...
0: Wash baseball caps. Yeah. So if you have baseball caps, you can use the dishwasher to do that. Freshen up flip-flops or like dirty, smelly sandals of any kind.
1: No thanks.
0: So like if you have Crocs or whatever, you can throw those in your dishwasher. Yeah, the dishwasher. Yeah. And apparently that does the trick to clean those up. So we're up to number four. How many are there? There's 10. I'll do two more then. Wash the microwave plate. So that plate that's in the microwave, you can throw that in the dishwasher.
1: Well, duh.
0: Yeah.
1: It's a dish.
0: And we'll do one more. Clean garden tools. So if you have plastic or ceramic or rubber-handled garden tools, you can use the dishwasher to spiffy those up. I've got all of them in the show notes. There's 10. I did the first five. They're all in the show notes for today at johnandheidishow.com. And I'll read the rest of them on the radio tomorrow.

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0: We always like to wrap things up around here with good news, and I think this is good news. A flight attendant noticed an exhausted new mother struggling with a baby. She gives her a much-needed break. I think this is so cool. She noticed this lady was really struggling, and she's a new mom, and she's kind of new at all of this stuff. She needed a chance to rest. September 2nd, Republic Airways flight attendant Monique Harris was working on a morning flight from Newark Liberty International to Grand Rapids, Michigan. That's when she noticed this mother was really struggling. She looked like she was very tired. She was trying everything. Without hesitation, she stepped up and said, "Hey, if you'd like, I can hold on to him while you're doing your thing there." And she did. She let her, "Yeah, here you go. Take this kid." Passenger John Freshy happened to capture a photo of the sweet moment without Harris even knowing that he was doing it. Later shared the photo on Instagram, praising the flight attendant for the way she cared for both the baby and the mother. Monique sprung into action, he said, and caught this child. Then she told the mother to go back to sleep. "I'm going to give you a break." I think that's really, really cool. Anyway, when she woke up, Harris was still holding the baby. At first, she thought that she had accidentally dropped him. Oh, so the mother was actually nodding off and the baby was, I see. So she
1: right.
0: That makes sense then. I was trying to figure out what that meant by caught the baby. I've got the whole story here. Can you tell I didn't pre-read this one?
1: You're a professional.
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0: 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Have a great day. 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

0: courtesy of JaceCaseMedical.com. Today's quote was submitted by Craig. Groucho Marx said, "Years ago, I tried to top everybody, but I don't do that anymore. I realized it was killing conversation. When you're always trying to be a topper, you aren't really listening." I need to listen to this a little more, apparently. I hope I've never made you feel like I'm not listening or trying to top you, but I often relate to the story somebody's sharing with me, and then I'll share a similar story. I always looked at it as like a sense of bonding over that thing. I've never thought of it as trying to top somebody. Man, I hope that's not how it seemed to anybody. If I was speaking with you and I did that and you felt that way, I want to apologize. I think it shows that I am listening. That's the only way I could possibly know that we had a shared or similar experience. If I wasn't listening, how would I even know that?
1: This has been the Motivation Minute. I'm John Small. Thanks for listening. Your favorite motivational quotes can be submitted for upcoming programs at motivationminute.org.
0: It was on this day, September 16th, 1776, George Washington's Continental Army finally had something to celebrate after weeks of difficult fighting around New York. American troops clashed with British forces at the Battle of Harlem Heights in Upper Manhattan. The battle was relatively small compared with some of the enormous battles it would follow, but its importance was enormous. After suffering several setbacks, American soldiers desperately needed a victory. Washington personally rode onto the battlefield and rallied his troops. The Americans forced the British to withdraw, giving the Continental Army a badly needed boost in confidence. Washington praised his soldiers afterward, especially because some of the same troops had fled the previous day. It was a reminder that an army can lose a battle without losing its determination.
2: To stay in American history.
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0: Bright Suns, and hello, it is Cindy Scott here, and let's start off with our weird story on this big Wednesday. We're going to talk about how it seems Gen Z is no longer partying hardy. They are getting darty hardy. You're like, Cindy, what is that? Well, around college campuses, especially with the fraternities and all that, and paternities, yeah, they're going and doing darties. And you're like, what is a darty? It's a day party. And you're like, oh, that sounds pretty cool. No, it's not. Because it is not what you think it is. And that's the weird story today.
1: It's here. From the heart of the Blue Ridge Mountains, where the music runs deep and the stories run even deeper, comes a powerful new novel, Song of the Holler, from acclaimed author K.D. McIntyre, set in the hills of the fictional town of Red Clay in eastern Kentucky. Song of the Holler follows Caleb Marlowe, an aspiring bluegrass artist chasing his big break, but little does he know he's about to get more than he bargained for. Through a series of unexpected circumstances and chilling supernatural events, Caleb uncovers a hidden truth, one meant to stay buried. A truth tied to town local turned bluegrass legend Silas Boone. And the deeper Caleb digs, the more dangerous the truth becomes. Because in the holler, some stories were never meant to be told, and knowing the truth could cost him everything. Inspired by the soul of bluegrass and the legends that live on through song, Song of the Holler is available now at kdmcintyre.com or through Amazon. Get your copy today and discover the story everyone will be talking about. Song of the Holler out

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1: Repeated storms are hitting the northern and central plains into the Missouri Valley. They could produce locally heavy rainfall and flooding today, while storms also develop across the Four Corners and southwest. The South and Gulf Coast remain hot and humid with plenty of temperatures in the low 100s. Parts of Texas and surrounding areas could see record challenging heat. The Northeast will see scattered showers and thunderstorms as unsettled weather gradually spreads east. While unsettled weather is moving into the southwest with monsoonal moisture fueling scattered thunderstorms from Arizona and New Mexico into parts of Utah and Colorado. The strongest storms could produce very heavy rain, flash flooding, frequent lightning, and gusty winds with temperatures mainly in the upper 80s. Plenty of sunshine throughout California with beach temperatures in the 70s. The Central Valley seeing temperatures in the 90s while things get a bit hotter in Southern California. And the Northwest remains mostly dry with temperatures in the 70s. In Hawaii, trade winds will bring periods of showers, especially on windward slopes. That's your national forecast. I'm Tammy Trujillo.

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Hey, Cindy Scott here, and our weird story today is about the new phenomenon that is going around the colleges these days, because gone are the days of the typical college parties around the fraternities. Yes, gone are those days, because Gen Z is giving the college party a decidedly healthier makeover, and millennials are not impressed. A viral video is showing a fraternity darty or day party. It's apparently a new trend where students are in workout clothes, stretching on yoga mats before heading out for a group run. So instead of making bad decisions and having the typical, you know, college parties, the event features wellness activities reflecting on broader shift towards day life, running clubs, and sober-friendly socializing. Gen Zers are known for being sober curious, drinking far less alcohol than previous generations, and hanging out at alcohol-free bars and sober-friendly social gatherings. The trend has left older generations scratching their heads, with some actually joking that darty, which is a D-A-R-T-Y, day party, without drinking is simply group fitness. Social media users have also poked fun at Gen Z for replacing traditional college debauchery with Pilates, running, and other wellness-focused activities. Your thoughts. I mean, we can't have Animal House every day.

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4: So, do you think that living to a ripe old age is just pure luck? 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And that's our feel-good story today.

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Hey, City Scan here. And do you think the Fountain of Youth is something that is, you know, easily found or something you can work towards? Well, apparently it could be your family tree. It might actually hold the secret to a longer life. A new study of more than 4,000 people found that adult children of centenarians, which is people who have lived to 100 years or older, have lower rates of death, heart disease, and high blood pressure than people whose parents have had shorter lifespans. Now, the pattern appeared across three long-term studies in the U.S. and the U.K. with heart-related problems and death occurring years later on average. Here's an interesting fact, though. Lifestyle factors such as smoking, diet, and exercise barely change the results, suggesting genes or other family factors may play a role. Cancer, however, was the exception with no significant difference in risk. The researchers caution that this information doesn't hand anyone a free pass to skip the gym or ignore their blood pressure or other, you know, health concerns. Always make sure that you're getting yourself checked up and everything at the doctor. Those without centenarian parents aren't necessarily locked into shorter, sicker lives. So always make sure that you're taking care of yourself. Keep yourself healthy.

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0: So with summer coming to a very, very slow end, because I know we passed Labor Day and you're like, oh, summer's already over. No, summer is not over yet. Okay, we still have like a few more days. Got it? Okay. I know that everyone's, you know, thinking about next summer. And that means that we can think about, you know, Coachella 2027. You're like, Cindy, come on. Come on. Anyway, we're going to talk about some of the big names that could be the front runners for next year's Coachella 2027. I know Sabrina Carpenter was a real big treat this past summer with Madonna being the special big guest. And of course, last year was Lady Gaga who knocked it out of the park. Big congratulations going out to Lady Gaga welcoming the baby. Oh my goodness. Congratulations not only to her, but also congrats for keeping that a big secret, huge secret. But let's talk about Coachella 2027 next.
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0: Well, hello, gospel music lovers. Coming up on the next Gospel Radio Favorites, our artist spotlight featuring Joe Renshaw. He'll be our special guest. We've got new music from Gold City, the Builderbacks, and the Triumphant Quartet. We'll share the history behind the artists, as well as when God calls, we are to obey. 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
2: Repeated storms are hitting the northern and central plains into the Missouri Valley. They could produce locally heavy rainfall and flooding today, while storms also develop across the Four Corners and southwest. The South and Gulf Coast remain hot and humid with plenty of temperatures in the low 100s. Parts of Texas and surrounding areas could see record challenging heat. The Northeast will see scattered showers and thunderstorms as unsettled weather gradually spreads east. While unsettled weather is moving into the southwest with monsoonal moisture fueling scattered thunderstorms from Arizona and New Mexico into parts of Utah and Colorado. The strongest storms could produce very heavy rain, flash flooding, frequent lightning, and gusty winds with temperatures mainly in the upper 80s. Plenty of sunshine throughout California with beach temperatures in the 70s. The Central Valley seeing temperatures in the 90s while things get a bit hotter in Southern California. And the Northwest remains mostly dry with temperatures in the 70s. In Hawaii, trade winds will bring periods of showers, especially on windward slopes. That's your national forecast. I'm Tammy Trujillo.
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It's Girly News, and we're going to have some big news about Coachella 2027. And it seems BTS, Dua Lipa, and Tame Impala seem to be the front runners to headline Coachella 2027. Hits Daily Double reports that AEG, Golden Voice, are also expected to announce Tame Impala and Dua Lipa soon. They've also had their sights set on BTS headlining having the headlining performance at Coachella for years now. Tame Impala headlined the festival back in 2019 and performed there in 2011, 2013, and 2015. So we'll see who is going to be the big, big act for next year. I'm excited. Now, I have done my best to watch like the big, big names for several years now. As far as I'm concerned, top performances. This is just my own personal opinion. Number one is Beyonce. Beyonce, when she came back after having the twins, if you watch the Netflix documentary about her performance at Coachella, oh my goodness. Number two, Lady Gaga from last year. Oh my goodness, that was amazing. And number three, the prior performance of Lady Gaga, Missy Elliott. Come on. Oh my goodness. That's my top three.

0: To some people, the sound of a baby babbling doesn't mean much. 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
1: A Democratic-led effort to impeach President Trump has been voted down in the House. Scott Carr reports from Washington.
2: The impeachment resolution was led by Democratic Congressman Al Green of Texas over what he called the conduct of Immigration and Customs Enforcement and Customs and Border Protection. The vote in the House was 232 to 147 against, with 18 Democrats voting with 213 Republicans to table the bid. 46 Democrats declined to take a position, including the minority leader, Hakeem Jeffries. I'm Scott Carr.
1: At least three people are dead after a news helicopter crashed in Los Angeles on Tuesday night. Captain Brandon Silverman with the Los Angeles Fire Department says a helicopter was on fire when they arrived.
3: It was fully involved in fire when we arrived, as well as several other vehicles that it crashed next to.
1: The chopper was providing aerial news coverage for NBC4 and Telemundo 52 of an earlier crash involving an LA bus when it went down. A reporter, the pilot, and one person on the ground were killed. The Federal Reserve is holding its two-day policy meeting with a decision on interest rates coming today. The Fed is widely expected to raise rates for the first time in over 3 years. Analysts project the central bank will hike rates by a quarter percentage point. It comes as new data from the Consumer Price Index out Friday showed annual inflation still well above the central bank's 2% target. Meanwhile, President Trump has called on Fed Chair Kevin Warsh to lower rates. The chief financial officer of the Kennedy Center has resigned. That's according to a report from NBC News. Donna Karanen had served in the role since early 2025. And prosecutors in Los Angeles will not seek the death penalty against Nick Reiner. Reiner is accused of killing his parents, filmmaker Rob Reiner and Michelle Reiner. At a news conference yesterday in Los Angeles County District Attorney Nathan Hochman said that the decision came after including the views of the victims and the impact that a death penalty case would have on surviving family members. I'm Mark Mayfield. President Trump claims the assassination attempt in July of 2024 was a Democrat plot against him. Here's Chris Caraggio.
4: In a Tuesday Truth Social post, Trump said, quote, Biden's FBI didn't do what they should have with respect to the lunatic who shot me in Butler, PA. Trump went on to say new info was just found, adding this was all a Democrat plot to get me out of the election that failed. Attorney General Todd Blanche told reporters the new information is connected to an ongoing FBI investigation into the shooting that killed a bystander while Trump was speaking outdoors. FBI Director Kash Patel told a Senate hearing on Tuesday that there was no evidence the shooter was working with others. I'm Chris Caraggio.
1: After some of 60 Minutes' top veterans were pushed out, the CBS News show has scored its worst season premiere ratings in 25-plus years. Nielsen says the long-running program drew just 7.9 million viewers on Sunday, its smallest audience for an opening show since the turn of the century. That's at the start of the first full season under Barry Weiss, the network's new editor-in-chief, and the first premiere to attract fewer than 9 million viewers. CBS has issued a statement saying 60 Minutes was still Sunday's number one news program. The U.S. military says it has deployed weapons into space. Matt Mattinson reports.
5: Air Force Secretary Troy Mink said Monday that the U.S. has on-orbit space control weapons that are capable of defending American forces. He added that they continue to ensure they remain ready to meet the challenges of evolving threats. This is the first public acknowledgement of such capabilities in orbit. Mink did not go into detail on the specifics of the weapons. This comes as U.S. military officials have warned about countries like Russia and China developing and testing offensive space capabilities. I'm Matt Mattinson.
1: And Cleveland City Council members are voting to rename a portion of Lake Erie. In a meeting Monday night, the council voted to rename an area extending from the city shoreline out to 2 miles into Lake Erie as the Gulf of Cleveland. I'm Mark Mayfield.

0: lovely song now that is written by one of my favorite singers and songwriters, a guy by the name of Jackson Brown. Anybody like Jackson Brown's music? Absolutely. Love this tune. It goes just like this.
1: Guy News today, we'll be discussing Bond, James Bond, or should I say the next James Bond, because Gary Oldman seems to know who is the next James Bond. We've been waiting impatiently for the next James Bond. I know I have. I'm a huge James Bond fan. I am waiting for the next one. I'm waiting for a next movie. I need to know who it's going to be. I need to know everything, okay? I need a new James Bond film now. You got it? Let's go.

0: So if you're like myself and are a big James Bond fan, you know that we're being neglected, right? Now, do I consider the last James Bond film a masterpiece? It's up there. I will say they gave Daniel Craig a amazing send-off. Amazing. I'm not giving any, you know, if you haven't seen it yet, just go see it because it was amazing. But we need a new James Bond. We need a new one. And Gary Oldman seems to think he knows because he's throwing hints out there. His connection to the world of James Bond may be a little unknown, but he is claiming to have some key information about the casting of the next 007. According to the Oscar winner, the widely debated hunt to find the next super spy is over, and he's hoping that his Slow Horses co-star Jack Loudon is the next chosen one. In a big interview, Oldman says it's been rumored that Loudon is on the short list, and we're going to find out pretty soon because they have picked him. They've made their choice, but they have not announced it yet. Oldman says his fingers are crossed for Jack. We shall see. I wouldn't mind that choice, though. It's a pretty decent choice. I wouldn't mind it. I wouldn't mind it at all. But I don't know. We'll see. I just need some 007 in my life, okay? We have been without a James Bond movie in some time. We just need a James Bond. Can you tell I'm a fan? Can you tell I'm a fan? I'm a humongous fan. Now, granted, I know that I'm a divorced individual, but when I got married, I made sure that all the men in the wedding party didn't have the typical tuxedo look. They had the James Bond tuxedo look. We walked into that tuxedo place and we were like, they're like, oh, so are you guys doing colored vests? And I was like, do you know what James Bond looks like in a tuxedo? And the guy looked at me like, huh? And I pulled up like James Bond in a tuxedo, specifically Daniel Craig in Skyfall. Oh, that's what they need to look like. All of them. And he goes, gotcha. I gotcha. And that was it. They all looked like that. Because that's what a man should look like in a tuxedo.
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4: How is the U.S. corn crop looking in mid-September? We get this report from Rod Bain at the USDA.
5: What kernels of grains were harvested when comparing USDA's August corn production forecast with the most recent projections in September? According to Chief Economist Justin Benavides,
6: corn production numbers declined as a result of some declining yield numbers. Now, they didn't fall as low as some of the private industry estimates that have been shown around publicly would suggest. I think the corn crop is facing some pressure. USDA did lower that yield expectation, but maybe not quite as much as what some of the private estimates would have suggested.
5: That lower yield projection due to periods of drier weather conditions over the past few weeks in parts of the corn belt.
6: And if you looked at the crop condition ratings, you would see that good to excellent rating on corn decline pretty markedly from

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1: 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Big old salute to all of our listeners in West Virginia and Michigan. Our pearl of wisdom today reminds us that tomorrow is another day. And if it ain't, then we don't have to worry about any of this. That's your pearl of wisdom. You're on the farm, and I'm Ish.
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2: 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The Soil Health Hour series will feature presentations related to soil health, including no-tillage, cover crops, residue management, livestock integration, and economics of soil health systems. There will also be content on how to measure soil health and incorporate soil health practices. Webinars are scheduled for 10 a.m. Central Time on October 7th, November 4th, and December 2nd, as well as January 6th, February 3rd, and March 3rd. They are free to attend, but registration is required to receive the Zoom link. You can head to the South Dakota State University Extension website to get registered. The National Sunflower Association is offering some advice on how to reduce the risk of combine fires. Sunflower is an oil-based crop, and fine fibers from sunflower seeds pose a constant fire hazard. To help reduce the risk this harvest season, be sure to keep a clean work area when harvesting sunflower. Blow the combine and grain dryer set up with an air hose daily. Also, try nighttime harvesting when humidity levels are higher. And keep a small pressure sprayer filled with water on hand in the combine. With your ag news, I'm Farm and Ranch Director Sarah Heinrich for the Growing Harvest Ag Network.
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Coming up on the next Gospel Radio Favorites, our artist spotlight featuring Joe Renshaw. He'll be our special guest. 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

It's Cindy Scott here, and a big thank you for joining me. It has been a really great Wednesday. So I'm like a day late because I didn't stay up late. I didn't stay up late to watch the Emmys the other night. I didn't. I watched like the recap. Okay, so I fell asleep. Let's just say it. I fell asleep. Okay, I'm a single mom of two kids. I'll reflect. I'm a single mom of two boys. Okay. I passed out in the middle of, I passed out like maybe 5 minutes into it. I was done. And here's me like, I love me some Mariska Hargitay, okay? I love her. Okay? I love her. Right? And here's the thing. I was all set and ready to watch this because I'm like, I love her. I was ready for the tributes. I was ready for all of it. And I fell asleep. So I'm like watching recaps. And can I just tell you, I cried several moments in the Dolly Parton tribute with Sally Field. The Catherine O'Hara tribute bawled my eyes out. Bawled my eyes out. And watching Michael J. Fox receive the Bob Hope Award, I needed a minute to my, like, I needed a minute after watching that just to, like, I could not, I've never watched a ceremony in which I could not stop crying other than this past year's Oscar ceremony in which I could not stop crying after watching the tributes for Catherine O'Hara, Diane Keaton, and then Robert Redford where, oh my goodness, Barbara comes out and sings. That's my recap of the Emmys. I cried a lot. Lots of crying. And I love Jean Smart. I'll just leave it at that. So there we are. Tomorrow you get to join me again. We'll have another weird story. I haven't found one yet, but I'm going to find a really funny one. And we're going to start the day off with a lot of funny weirdness with me, Cindy Scott.

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It's here! From the heart of the Blue Ridge Mountains, where the music runs deep and the stories run even deeper, comes a powerful new novel, Song of the Holler, from acclaimed author K.D. McIntyre, set in the hills of the fictional town of Red Clay in eastern Kentucky. Song of the Holler follows Caleb Marlowe, an aspiring bluegrass artist chasing his big break. But little does he know he's about to get more than he bargained for. Through a series of unexpected circumstances and chilling supernatural events, Caleb uncovers a hidden truth, one meant to stay buried. A truth tied to town local turned bluegrass legend Silas Boone. And the deeper Caleb digs, the more dangerous the truth becomes. Because in the holler, some stories were never meant to be told. And knowing the truth could cost him everything. Inspired by the soul of bluegrass and the legends that live on through song, Song of the Holler is available now at kdmcintyre.com or through Amazon. Get your copy today and discover the story everyone will be talking about. Song of the Holler out now.

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1: Repeated storms are hitting the northern and central plains into the Missouri Valley. They could produce locally heavy rainfall and flooding today, while storms also develop across the Four Corners and southwest. The South and Gulf Coast remain hot and humid with plenty of temperatures in the low 100s. Parts of Texas and surrounding areas could see record challenging heat. The Northeast will see scattered showers and thunderstorms as unsettled weather gradually spreads east. While unsettled weather is moving into the southwest with monsoonal moisture fueling scattered thunderstorms from Arizona and New Mexico into parts of Utah and Colorado. The strongest storms could produce very heavy rain, flash flooding, frequent lightning, and gusty winds with temperatures mainly in the upper 80s. Plenty of sunshine throughout California with beach temperatures in the 70s. The Central Valley seeing temperatures in the 90s while things get a bit hotter in Southern California. And the Northwest remains mostly dry with temperatures in the 70s. In Hawaii, trade winds will bring periods of showers, especially on windward slopes. That's your national forecast. I'm Tammy Trujillo.

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1: 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He'll be our special guest. 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
4: It's here! From the heart of the Blue Ridge Mountains, where the music runs deep and the stories run even deeper, comes a powerful new novel, Song of the Holler, from acclaimed author K.D. McIntyre, set in the hills of the fictional town of Red Clay in eastern Kentucky. Song of the Holler follows Caleb Marlowe, an aspiring bluegrass artist chasing his big break, but little does he know he's about to get more than he bargained for. Through a series of unexpected circumstances and chilling supernatural events, Caleb uncovers a hidden truth, one meant to stay buried. A truth tied to town local turned bluegrass legend Silas Boone. And the deeper Caleb digs, the more dangerous the truth becomes. Because in the holler, some stories were never meant to be told. And knowing the truth could cost him everything. Inspired by the soul of bluegrass and the legends that live on through song, Song of the Holler is available now at kdmcintyre.com or through Amazon. 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Song of the Holler, out now.

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1: Repeated storms are hitting the northern and central plains into the Missouri Valley. They could produce locally heavy rainfall and flooding today, while storms also develop across the Four Corners and southwest. The South and Gulf Coast remain hot and humid with plenty of temperatures in the low 100s. Parts of Texas and surrounding areas could see record challenging heat. The Northeast will see scattered showers and thunderstorms as unsettled weather gradually spreads east. While unsettled weather is moving into the southwest with monsoonal moisture fueling scattered thunderstorms from Arizona and New Mexico into parts of Utah and Colorado. The strongest storms could produce very heavy rain, flash flooding, frequent lightning, and gusty winds with temperatures mainly in the upper 80s. Plenty of sunshine throughout California with beach temperatures in the 70s. The Central Valley seeing temperatures in the 90s while things get a bit hotter in Southern California. And the Northwest remains mostly dry with temperatures in the 70s. In Hawaii, trade winds will bring periods of showers, especially on windward slopes. That's your national forecast. I'm Tammy Trujillo.
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0: It was on this day, September 16th, 1776, George Washington's Continental Army finally had something to celebrate after weeks of difficult fighting around New York. American troops clashed with British forces at the Battle of Harlem Heights in Upper Manhattan. The battle was relatively small compared with some of the enormous battles it would follow, but its importance was enormous. After suffering several setbacks, American soldiers desperately needed a victory. Washington personally rode onto the battlefield and rallied his troops. The Americans forced the British to withdraw, giving the Continental Army a badly needed boost in confidence. Washington praised his soldiers afterward, especially because some of the same troops had fled the previous day. It was a reminder that an army can lose a battle without losing its determination.
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4: Hey, Bluegrass fans, Terry Hurd here, your host of Into the Blue, inviting you to join me this week for a very special edition of the broadcast featuring the Queen of Bluegrass. Rhonda Vincent is here, and we're going to be doing a track-by-track of her brand new album, A Possibility. It's all brought to you by Bluegrass Today. That's Into the Blue with Rhonda Vincent and the track-by-track of her new album, Don't Miss It.

0: Hey, Dad, your prescription will be ready in just a minute. Hey, Dad, your laundry will be ready in just a minute. Dad, your lunch will be ready in just a minute.
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0: 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Today's quote was submitted by Craig. Groucho Marx said, "Years ago, I tried to top everybody, but I don't do that anymore. I realized it was killing conversation. When you're always trying to be a topper, you aren't really listening." I need to listen to this a little more, apparently. I hope I've never made you feel like I'm not listening or trying to top you, but I often relate to the story somebody's sharing with me, and then I'll share a similar story. I always looked at it as like a sense of bonding over that thing. I've never thought of it as trying to top somebody. Man, I hope that's not how it seemed to anybody. If I was speaking with you and I did that and you felt that way, I want to apologize. I think it shows that I am listening. That's the only way I could possibly know that we had a shared or similar experience. If I wasn't listening, how would I even know that? The Motivation
1: Minute. This has been The Motivation Minute. I'm John Small. Thanks for listening. Your favorite motivational quotes can be submitted for upcoming programs at motivationminute.org.

0: Hanging on the What's a Josh broadcast for today. It's Wednesday, National Working Parents Day. It's National Mayflower Day and National Play-Doh Day. 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

It's here! From the heart of the Blue Ridge Mountains, where the music runs deep and the stories run even deeper, comes a powerful new novel, Song of the Holler, from acclaimed author K.D. McIntyre, set in the hills of the fictional town of Red Clay in eastern Kentucky. Song of the Holler follows Caleb Marlowe, an aspiring bluegrass artist chasing his big break. But little does he know he's about to get more than he bargained for. Through a series of unexpected circumstances and chilling supernatural events, Caleb uncovers a hidden truth, one meant to stay buried. A truth tied to town local turned bluegrass legend Silas Boone. And the deeper Caleb digs, the more dangerous the truth becomes. Because in the holler, some stories were never meant to be told, and knowing the truth could cost him everything. Inspired by the soul of bluegrass and the legends that live on through song, Song of the Holler is available now at kdmcintyre.com or through Amazon. Get your copy today and discover the story everyone will be talking about. Song of the Holler out now.

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1: Repeated storms are hitting the northern and central plains into the Missouri Valley. They could produce locally heavy rainfall and flooding today, while storms also develop across the Four Corners and southwest. The South and Gulf Coast remain hot and humid with plenty of temperatures in the low 100s. Parts of Texas and surrounding areas could see record challenging heat. The Northeast will see scattered showers and thunderstorms as unsettled weather gradually spreads east. While unsettled weather is moving into the southwest with monsoonal moisture fueling scattered thunderstorms from Arizona and New Mexico into parts of Utah and Colorado. The strongest storms could produce very heavy rain, flash flooding, frequent lightning, and gusty winds with temperatures mainly in the upper 80s. Plenty of sunshine throughout California with beach temperatures in the 70s. The Central Valley seeing temperatures in the 90s while things get a bit hotter in Southern California. And the Northwest remains mostly dry with temperatures in the 70s. In Hawaii, trade winds will bring periods of showers, especially on windward slopes. That's your national forecast. I'm Tammy Trujillo.

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2: 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Everyone knows her as Gabriella. I still call her Mom.
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You're on the What's a Josh broadcast. A little health news coming up, and I'm talking about sleeping in. Is it ever good for you? I'm going to say yeah. I will give you what the stats say coming up next.

Hello, I'm Richard Exley with your 1 minute devotion. It's a terrible thing to realize you're not the godly person others think you are. Even worse, to realize you're not the godly person you thought you were. That's what happened to David. He could never have imagined himself capable of adultery and murder, not in his wildest imaginings. Then he seduced Bathsheba and arranged for her husband's death, setting in motion a series of tragic events that would haunt him the rest of his life. So how could David, a man after God's own heart, do such a thing? Maybe a more important question is, how can we make sure we don't fall prey to something similar? Lord Jesus, guard my heart, lest I succumb to temptation and do something I'll regret the rest of my life. Amen. If these devotions are a blessing and an encouragement to you, you can subscribe at OneMinuteDevotion.com.

0: You know, the What's a Josh broadcast, a little health news. So if you want to sleep in, you might actually be doing yourself and your heart a bit of a favor. Researchers analyzed sleep data from 41,000 adults and found that people who caught some extra shut-eye on the weekends were up to 9% less likely to have high blood pressure. The sweet spot was about 1 hour and 27 minutes of additional sleep. Researchers say the extra rest may help the body recover from a week of sleep deprivation and reduce stress in the heart and blood vessels. So it was long thought that if you overslept, it was actually really bad for your routines. But now they're saying, you know, it might not be the worst thing in the world. More
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0: Hanging on the What's a Josh broadcast. Big shout out to Dan, who got a hold of me over at whatsajosh.com, chiming in on the whole sleeping on your days off, or I should say oversleeping on your days off. He said, Josh, I am a huge fan of that. I'm up at 4 o'clock in the morning, weekdays. On the weekends, I wake up around 9 or 10 in the morning. Even, you know, even if you say that to certain people, they're like, wow, that's still really early. It's like, no, it's not. But I will tell you, the older you get, the more waking up early just feels better, doesn't it? I don't know why it is. Back when I was like 18, 19, or 20, or whatever, I'd want to sleep in till like noon or one. I can't tell you the last time I did that. Even the nights when Tammy and I are shooting our videos at those abandoned places, which usually go to 3 or 4 in the morning, I'm still up by like 9. Yeah, it's crazy. Anyways, love to hear from you over at whatsajosh.com.
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0: 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The latest news this hour in just 4 minutes.
1: The Federal Reserve is raising interest rates. WalletHub analyst Chip Lupo says Fed Chairman Kevin Warsh and his committee members were in a box and had to raise rates due to stubborn inflation.
2: I think this is more of kind of a bite the bullet approach and see what happens.
1: Lupo says credit card holders only making minimum monthly payments will see an immediate impact from today's 0.25% raise. Today's announcement marks the first rate hike in 3 years. President Trump has been pushing Warsh and the Fed committee to cut interest rates. The 0.25% hike puts the new interest rate range to 3.75% to 4%. The driver involved in a deadly L.A. Metro bus crash yesterday has been arrested for murder as federal investigators probe a related news helicopter crash that killed three people. Police say the woman was driving an SUV that slammed into the bus yesterday, killing three. About 2 hours later, a helicopter providing news coverage for KNBC and sister station Telemundo 52 crashed nearby. The crash killed the pilot, a reporter, and a pedestrian. The NTSB is investigating the helicopter crash and has not yet determined a cause. Three people are charged with stealing $12 million in homeless aid and spending it on themselves. Colin McDonald, Assistant U.S. Attorney General for the National Fraud Enforcement Division, with a warning for fraudsters.
3: Your momentary fraud fling will not be worth it. Your lies and deceit will find you out. And one morning, the bell will toll for you.
1: The suspects worked for Southern California nonprofits that received government money to help homeless people. Prosecutors say they used funds for personal expenses, accepted bribes, and billed for services never provided. Two of the accused were arrested in Los Angeles. A third suspect is still at large. Every new vehicle may soon be required to have an AM radio. The House passed the AM Radio for Every Vehicle Act, whose backers say is critical during emergency situations. EV makers claim their motors cause electromagnetic interference with the signal. The bill now heads to the Senate. I'm Chris Caraggio. It's been 1 year since the Trump administration launched Operation Midway Blitz, and Illinois Governor J.B. Pritzker is discussing its impacts. Speaking yesterday in Chicago, Pritzker vowed to hold the federal agents who carried out the immigration enforcement operation in Chicago and Illinois accountable.
4: We cannot let history forget what happens when a federal government uses law enforcement to terrorize innocent people.
1: The governor added that the agents brought fear into people's homes, workplaces, schools, and streets. Thousands of arrests were made statewide after immigration raids began in September of last year, which sparked protests. After voters hit the polls yesterday in Delaware, Sarah McBride has emerged as the Democratic nominee for that state's lone U.S. House seat. The incumbent representative ran unopposed and will face Republican Joseph Arminio in her bid for re-election. Meantime, incumbent Senator Chris Coons won the Democratic primary for Senate. Delaware's the last state on the primary calendar, with the midterms set for November 3rd. The Senate has voted to move forward with the Protect College Sports Act. It's an NCAA-backed bipartisan bill that aims to set federal guidelines for the rapidly shifting landscape of college sports. Yesterday, the measure advanced on a 74-24 vote, though the legislation would still need to pass the House if it makes it through the Senate. The calendar says it's Wednesday, but it's so much more than that. Bree Tennis has details.
5: Today, we are exactly 100 days to Christmas. That's 14 weekends to plan, shop, decorate, bake. You gotta have cookies and get the ho-ho-ho going. Anxiety Center says it's a lot of pressure, but for a less stressed holiday, early planning is the key. But more pressure as Hanukkah starts December 4th. That's in 80 days. You can insert your scream here. I'm Bree Tennis.
1: I'm Chris Caraggio.

Hanging on the What's a Josh broadcast, I'd love for you to check out the website over at whatsajosh.com. I mentioned those abandoned videos that my friend Tammy and I shoot. So if you're not familiar with it, if you go to whatsajosh.com, click the Paranormal Exploring Project. It's not all paranormal. We market it as that. But we go to these abandoned places and see if we can have a similar experience that guys like Zach Bagans, Ghost Adventures, Ghost Hunters, they all claim to have. A lot of stuff happens that's unexplained. Sometimes it's just the location that's really cool. This past year, we shot at a old funeral home in Fort Wayne, Indiana. We did a naval destroyer on the Great Lakes, and we did a haunted village, or a quote-unquote haunted village. All those videos are going to be released coming out here in the next few weeks. So if you want to check those out, it's like once a year, my friend Tammy and I, we get together and we do this, and it's always a lot of fun. What's a Josh.com, and you'll see the Paranormal Exploring link right there.

0: Well, stupid people doing stupid things coming up here in just a little bit. And last time we did this, I'm pretty sure it was a fire truck that got stolen that we were talking about. Well, I've got another one for you. This time, the fire truck was actually doing what it's supposed to be doing, putting out fires. I'll give you the story next.
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0: How is the U.S. corn crop looking in mid-September? We get this report from Rod Bain at the USDA.
3: What kernels of corns were harvested? When comparing USDA's August corn production forecast with the most recent projections in September, according to Chief Economist Justin Benavides,
4: corn production numbers declined as a result of some declining yield numbers. Now, they didn't fall as low as some of the private industry estimates that have been shown around publicly would suggest. I think the corn crop is facing some pressure. USDA did lower that yield expectation, but maybe not quite as much as what some of the private estimates would have suggested.
3: That lower yield projection due to periods of drier weather conditions over the past few weeks in parts of the Corn Belt.
4: And if you looked at the crop condition ratings, you would see that good to excellent rating on corn decline pretty markedly from back in like July to the present. It's one of the larger declines in crop conditions over this 3-4 month summer period that we've got in the last decade.
3: I'm Rod.

0: 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Big old salute to all of our listeners in West Virginia and Michigan. Our pearl of wisdom today reminds us that tomorrow is another day. And if it ain't, then we don't have to worry about any of this. That's your pearl of wisdom. You're on the farm, and I'm Itch.
1: 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USDA Undersecretary Richard Fordyce talks about rebuilding the nation's beef herd. Details after the break.
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1: USDA Undersecretary Richard Fordyce recently spent a few days in Wisconsin visiting dairy, beef, and crop farms, talking with producers about the challenges facing agriculture. He says one long-term solution to rebuilding the nation's beef herd may be shifting more cattle production into regions with more dependable forage supplies.
4: I've said for a long time, I think we could find innovative ways to increase beef numbers, you know, where we have kind of more predictable forage, and certainly help respond to, you know, to our producers in more of the western states where, you know, where they are short of feed. I think it could be a combination of a number of things, but, you know, I'm from northwest Missouri, and, you know, we'll certainly have our dry periods, you know, in the summertime, but we seem to always have leftover hay. You know, we always seem to have plenty of pasture for cows. So I think it's maybe a rethinking of, you know, traditionally, you know, how do we raise beef cattle in this country? And, you know, again, I think it goes back to having more head in areas that have more predictable forage year in and year out.
1: Fordyce says USDA may also have policy tools available to help livestock producers access additional forage. With your ag news, I'm Farm and Ranch Director Sarah Heinrich for the Growing Harvest Ag Network.
5: Time for a round of stupid people doing stupid things. Heading to Dalton, New Hampshire, firefighters were called to report of a fire at a residence. And when they arrived, they found the home fully engulfed in flames. Now, while they're working to get the blaze under control, the homeowner decided to take one of the fire department vehicles for a joyride. The homeowner did this. While driving, he struck another fire engine that was also engaged in firefighting operations, ran over multiple water supply lines, and narrowly avoided running down three firefighters. And he wasn't close to being done. Another homeowner, one of the neighbors, reported that he had crashed onto their property and was actively trying to steal items off the front porch. Troopers arrived and caught him trying to break into the rear of the residence. So he was charged, obviously, three counts of reckless conduct with a deadly weapon, obstructing government administration. And that's felony theft as well for unauthorized taking of the fire truck. Isn't that crazy? Also, they got him for resisting. He didn't go willingly. Anyway, he's in jail right now. So that's your stupid people doing stupid things story of the day.

It's here! From the heart of the Blue Ridge Mountains, where the music runs deep and the stories run even deeper, comes a powerful new novel, Song of the Holler, from acclaimed author K.D. McIntyre, set in the hills of the fictional town of Red Clay in eastern Kentucky. Song of the Holler follows Caleb Marlowe, an aspiring bluegrass artist chasing his big break, but little does he know he's about to get more than he bargained for. Through a series of unexpected circumstances and chilling supernatural events, Caleb uncovers a hidden truth, one meant to stay buried. A truth tied to town local turned bluegrass legend Silas Boone. And the deeper Caleb digs, the more dangerous the truth becomes. Because in the holler, some stories were never meant to be told. And knowing the truth could cost him everything. Inspired by the soul of bluegrass and the legends that live on through song, Song of the Holler is available now at kdmcintyre.com or through Amazon. Get your copy today and discover the story everyone will be talking about. Song of the Holler out now.

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1: Repeated storms are hitting the northern and central plains into the Missouri Valley. They could produce locally heavy rainfall and flooding today, while storms also develop across the Four Corners and southwest. The South and Gulf Coast remain hot and humid with plenty of temperatures in the low 100s. Parts of Texas and surrounding areas could see record challenging heat. The Northeast will see scattered showers and thunderstorms as unsettled weather gradually spreads east. While unsettled weather is moving into the southwest with monsoonal moisture fueling scattered thunderstorms from Arizona and New Mexico into parts of Utah and Colorado. The strongest storms could produce very heavy rain, flash flooding, frequent lightning, and gusty winds with temperatures mainly in the upper 80s. Plenty of sunshine throughout California with beach temperatures in the 70s. The Central Valley seeing temperatures in the 90s while things get a bit hotter in Southern California. And the Northwest remains mostly dry with temperatures in the 70s. In Hawaii, trade winds will bring periods of showers, especially on windward slopes. That's your national forecast. I'm Tammy Trujillo.
2: Hanging out the What's a Josh broadcast. All right, so we just did stupid people doing stupid things. How about another round of it? This happened in Texas when a DoorDash delivery went a little bit weird. A guy had his Burger King order dropped off by a driver who was completely in the nude. The homeowner said that his daughter alerted him that the food had arrived, prompting him to check his Ring camera. Now, at first, he thought the driver was wearing a onesie, but he quickly realized he was completely naked. Yeah, the driver left by the time he reached the door, which is good, probably. But the experience left him so uncomfortable that he refused to eat the food. You can't really blame him on that one. DoorDash refunded the order and removed the driver from the platform. The driver has not been identified. Kind of makes you second guess ordering stuff like that, doesn't it? I still do it. Anyway, there's your other stupid people doing stupid things story. More on
3: the
2: way.
3: 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This is Jaylee Roberts, and you're listening to Bluegrass Planet Radio, the heart and soul of music all the time. Stay with us for more great music all day, every day. Thank you so much.

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See, everything's gonna be all right now, mama. They've been teaching me a lot of good things up here.

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Everything's going to be all right now, Papa. They've been teaching me a lot of good things up here, you know. Things a whole lot like.

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If you ever want to get in touch, head over to my website, whatsajosh.com. There's a big message me button right there. That comes directly to the studio. That way we can get your thoughts, comments, whatever on the air. And you can just say hi if you want. whatsajosh.com.

stars at night. Now those neon lights burn too bright. Back in the days I remember, this was a 10 o'clock town. Shows let out at 9 and the shops closed down. Outside the honky-tonks, there's no one around. If you needed eggs for breakfast,

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Worked all day, came home and mowed the lawn. Now it's hard to find a single blade of grass down on Fifth Avenue.

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0: Right now, our country feels divided, but there's a place where people are coming together.
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6: 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You'll have bad times, but it'll always wake you up to the good stuff you weren't paying attention to. What movie is that from? 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You'll have bad times, but it'll always wake you up to the good stuff you weren't paying attention to. 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

0: The retro movie quote of the day on the What's a Josh broadcast from 1997. You'll have bad times, but it'll always wake you up to the good stuff you weren't paying attention to. What movie is that from? From 1997, it stars Matt Damon, Robin Williams, Ben Affleck, and Minnie Driver. Damon and Affleck wrote the screenplay together, won the Academy Award for Best Original Screenplay. Robin Williams won the Oscar for Best Supporting Actor. Damon and Affleck were childhood friends who grew up near Boston, and much of the movie was actually filmed in Toronto, despite its very convincing Boston setting. And this was the movie that really boosted Matt Damon into that Hollywood star that we all know him as. What movie is it? Good Will Hunting. You'll have bad times, but it'll always wake you up to the good stuff you weren't paying attention to. And that's the retro movie quote of the day. We'll do it again tomorrow.
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Well, that's going to do it for the What's a Josh broadcast on this Wednesday. I hope your week is going great, and I hope the rest of your day goes even better. I will talk to you tomorrow. Same time, same place. Bye-bye.

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I'm Big Al. Time for the Big Al and Sandy Radio Show. It's great to be with you as usual. We've got plenty of bluegrass and country music. We're going to be taking a look at history, and we're going to begin today with a great fiddle player. He also plays mandolin, and his name is Aubrey Haney, and he recorded a version of Doing My Time. Dan Tominski is going to take the lead on this song, and we've got plenty of brand new bluegrass releases that we're going to be playing for you. But right now, here comes Aubrey Haney and Dan Tominski and Doing My Time on the Big Al and Sandy Radio Show. Let's roll, everybody.

That goes back to 2014, and that is a group, a duet, Feller and Hill, and that is a great classic song, Never Ending Love for You. And we began with Aubrey Haney, along with Dan Tominski, and Doing My Time, right here on the Big Al and Sandy Radio Show. Miss J. Lee Roberts has her latest single out. It is called White Liar. Let's take a listen to it.

J. Lee Roberts and her new single, White Liar, here on the Big Al and Sandy Radio Show. Back September the 13th in 1954, Lou Reed was born, and he grew up, and he played bass, he plays guitar and mandolin, and he was one of the original members of Doyle Lawson and Quicksilver. Of course, he had his own band. He works with the Seldom Scene. Let's go back to this recording. This is a great recording. This song was written by Jerry Reed, and it's called Amos Moses. So let's get Lou Reed in here, and let's wish him a happy birthday.

Downriver Collective, that's their latest single called The Foo. And then we heard from Kenny and Amanda Smith, the title track of their latest album they just released, Whole World Round. And of course, J. Lee Roberts here on The Big Al and Sandy Radio Show. Let's do a little bit of country music. I want to see how many of you remember this. Justin Tubb, do you remember him? Well, he was the oldest son of Ernest Tubb. In 1955, at the age of 20 years old, Justin Tubb was made a member into the Grand Ole Opry. Once again, he was the oldest son of country singer Ernest Tubb. Now, a couple popular songs that was made famous by Justin Tubb, one of them was a duet, and it was called Surefire Kisses, and he released it in 1955. It made the charts. Justin Tubb passed away in 1998 in January. And this duet is with Miss Goldie Hill. And so I thought we would just take a little bit of a listen here to Justin Tubb, the oldest son of the great Ernest Tubb, here on The Big Al and Sandy Radio Show. A little bit of country music for you.

Billy Blue recording artist Miss Christy Cox and her latest single called No Regrets here on the Big Al and Sandy Radio Show. And then we had Justin Tubb and a song back in 1955, actually, called Surefire Kisses. How many of you have ever heard of the Hawkins Kids? They're from way up there in Northern Virginia. And they're the sister is 16 and the two brothers are like 11 and 12 years old. And we did a little thing with them in the studio, and they're just a great bunch of kids. Their mom and dad is great people. But anyway, one of them wrote the song. He's 12 years old, and he wrote the song called My Chevy Truck. And it's just the greatest little tune. Matter of fact, they recorded it in Nashville. And I thought maybe I would play that. Once again, he's 12 years old, and this is called Chevy Truck. So here are the Hawkins Kids from up in Northern Virginia, right here on the Big Al and Sandy Radio Show.

There's Marty Fowley and his new album that's called Song of the Holler and the song Blacktop Over Bone. Then we had the Lonesome River Band, one of their latest singles, Walking Back to Bluefield. And of course, the Hawkins Kids from up in Northern Virginia and Chevy Truck right here on the Big Al and Sandy Radio Show. Tidal Wave Road Bluegrass. They are about as Eastern Kentucky as you can get. And they have a brand new focus track that they have released from their album called Skin and Bone on Pinecastle Records. David Stewart wrote this song, and it's called This Old Place Is Home to Me. So let's take a listen to Tidal Wave Road Bluegrass.

That is a classic song. It's been recorded in bluegrass, but that is a brand new recording from Randy Barnes, and he is a great bass player and guitar player. Randy Barnes just released a brand new album. It's self-titled. It's called Randy Barnes, and it's got a lot of great tunes on it, just like that great song right there, Waves of Sorrow. Also, we had Ashley Graham in there in Appalachian Highway on Pinecastle Records with her new single, I'm in a Hurry to Go Nowhere, and Tidal Wave Road from their album Skin and Bone and their focus track, This Old Place is Home to Me. Wyatt Ellis has a brand new single out. We're going to go ahead and play it for you, and let's take a listen to it. And this is called Rocky Top Bottom. Here is Mr. Wyatt Ellis on the Big Al and Sandy Radio Show.

Bronwyn Keith Hines and one of her great singles, Johnny Ray. And then, of course, we heard from Wyatt Ellis and his brand new single called Rocky Top Bottom. There's more coming up right here on the Big Island Sandy Radio Show. Don't you go away.